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12: Welcome back inside the Truist Studios. Barrett Sully here recapping the 15-1 win over the Texas Rangers. Before we get an injury report, let's pause 10 seconds for station identification on the Atlanta Braves Radio Network.
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12: To the injury report, Braves manager Walt Weiss said that he won't rule out Ronald Acuna Jr. returning this homestand. They were supposed to play in Toledo today, and that game was postponed due to the air quality from the wildfires up in Canada. Spencer Strider isn't close to returning. Walt also said there's no update on Spencer Schwellenbach potentially going out on rehab. Robert Suarez, however, threw long toss today. Unfortunately, injuries are part of the game, and sometimes life throws one your way, too. Getting the help you need shouldn't be complicated. When you or someone you care about gets hit with an injury, there's only one call to make: attorney Ken Nugent and his team. With $5 billion in counting recovered for Braves fans across Georgia, Ken and his team are ready to help. 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One call, that's all. The Braves will look for the series win tomorrow. Mackenzie Gore going for the Rangers has not had the kind of year that we're used to seeing when he was with the Nationals. 5-8, a 4.63 ERA, 41 walks and 115 strikeouts, a 1.29 whip for the former third overall pick in 2017. Owen Murphy getting the start, his first start for the Braves. He's 0-1, has a 2.25 ERA in four innings in relief for the Braves this year. For a leadoff show coming your way at 2:55, and the first pitch coming your way 4:10 across the street at Truist Park. For all of us here at the Braves Radio Network, and that includes Brandon Harper in the clubhouse, Brady Penn and Joe Virgin behind the glass, I'm Barrett Sully. Again, your final from Truist Park, Braves 15, Rangers 1.
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14: Gone to MLS with Inter Miami, and a lot of people like myself, you know, European-based journalists, are thinking he's playing in the soft league, he's playing in the easy league. When he plays against the top stars in the World Cup, he will be found out. Absolutely anything but the truth. He's been fantastic. So Messi's ability to disprove all those doubters and show that at 39 he's still the best player in the world, that is an amazing feat.
15: So, Mark, we've talked about Yamal, we've talked about Messi. Who are some other players that you're keeping your eye on that you think could ultimately determine the winner on Sunday?
14: Well, we'll start with Spain. So Spain are a team. They're a team of, I won't say a team without stars, but a team of players that aren't really superstars. So you've got, in midfield, you've got Rodri, who Manchester City player, won the Ballon d'Or a couple of years ago. He's a great player, very controlled in midfield, can dictate the play. Then they got up front a guy called Mikel Oyarzabal. He's been Spain's top scorer in this tournament with 5 goals. He played in Spain for Real Sociedad. He spent all of his career at Real Sociedad. Doesn't want to play for Barcelona or Real Madrid. Not a big club, but because he's Basque, and that's the Basque region in Spain, he stayed at the same club throughout his career, which is kind of an amazing feat in the modern game. So they're the two guys I would say with Spain, Rodri and Oyarzabal. With Argentina, I think you've got to, obviously Messi's the guy, but you've got to look at people like Lautaro Martinez, Julian Alvarez, the kind of the backup forwards who are stars in their own right, in their own leagues, in their own clubs, but Messi takes all the credit. So Alvarez scored a huge goal against Switzerland in the quarterfinals. We know that Lautaro scored that amazing winner against England in the semifinals. So if Messi doesn't turn up to play, you've got Julian Alvarez and Lautaro Martinez who can make all the difference.
12: It's
16: talking all things World Cup right now with Mark Ogden, ESPN FC senior writer here on Game Night on ESPN Radio on the all-new ESPN app. When we talk about American football all the time, Mark, we talk about defense wins championships. Well, Spain's only given up one goal in this whole World Cup. What is it about their defense that makes them so suffocating and just not allowing a goal to get through?
14: Yeah, well, I mean, they've got a great goalkeeper in Unai Simon. He's just so solid, you know. He doesn't let one goal in all competition. He's a very, very good goalkeeper. But I think the secret to Spain is that when they have the ball, they never lose the ball. They are so good in possession. Sometimes they're quite boring to watch, I have to say. They pass it sideways, pass it around. They kind of play a way that frustrates the opposition, just basically starves the opposition of the ball. That is the issue. But when Spain do concede possession, they are still very organised. They've got very good defenders and very good kind of routines to kind of close the space off. So Spain is just a, like I said, they're a hard team to watch at times, but they are absolute masters at keeping the ball out of the net.
15: Argentina trying to become the first team to repeat as World Cup champs in over 60 years. What does it mean if they do that? What does that do for Messi and his legacy if they're able to pull off that feat on Sunday?
14: Yeah, I mean, Messi's legacy is already secure, isn't it? I mean, he is the best player of all time. He's the GOAT. And, you know, people say, well, Pelé and Diego Maradona, Cristiano Ronaldo, and all those players have got every right to claim to be the best player in the world. You know, Pelé won 3 World Cups. Ronaldo's an amazing goal scorer. You've got Maradona, carried Argentina to glory in 1986. But Messi, it's his longevity. It's the fact he could win 2. He's won Ballon d'Or so many times, Champions Leagues. And he's just a brilliant player to watch. So, you know, I don't know what more Messi can do to secure his legacy, but maybe he can be the top scorer in the World Cup. He can win the Golden Boot. He's already level with Mbappe. So he's done everything at least once. He's kind of completed football once and second and then 3 times. So I don't know what more he can do. But from Argentina's perspective, if they can go back to back, that would mark them out as one of the greatest teams of all time, because the only other team that's done this is Brazil, and that was back in 1962. So it doesn't happen very often. So Argentina would definitely deserve all the credit in the world if they can do this.
16: Mark, I asked a buddy, who do you have on Sunday? Are you going Argentina? Are you going Spain? And he said, I want to go Spain, but I can't go against Messi. So if I ask you, where should I go, Argentina or Spain? Who do you think has the nod on Sunday?
14: Well, listen, speaking as an Englishman, you're still feeling the pain of what happened in Atlanta the other day. You might be surprised when I say this, but my heart says Argentina, because I love the way they play. I love the Messi situation. I love the chaos. I love the fans. I love everything that comes with Argentina. But my head says Spain, because Spain are so good at keeping the ball, and they can handle whatever Argentina throw at them. England couldn't really cope with the Argentina wave in the last 30 minutes of the game. Spain can handle that. When Spain went a goal up against France in the semi-final, they killed the game. When England did that, they kind of retreated and let Argentina win. Spain are much smarter than England. So I think Spain have got everything in their locker. They've got the best team. They've got the best players. They haven't got a superstar. Well, they have got Lamine Yamal, and maybe it's time for him to turn up and show that he really is a superstar.
16: Well, we look forward to it. It's all going down on Sunday. Cannot wait to see the results, Spain versus Argentina. Mark, fantastic stuff. Thanks so much for giving us some time and making us a little bit smarter when it comes to the World Cup.
14: Thanks, guys.
16: Absolutely. Thank you. Mark Ogden, ESPN FC senior writer with us here on Game Night on ESPN Radio and the all-new ESPN app. Gabe, I ask you, Argentina, Spain, where are you leaning right now?
15: I'm leaning towards Spain. As much as I would love for the story of Messi getting another World Cup back-to-back, Argentina being a historically great team, Spain's just been so good defensively, Keith.
16: They have, man.
15: Just
16: they have.
15: So good.
16: they have.
15: I just can't imagine if, with as good as that defense is, if they have a one-goal lead late, I don't think they're giving up the way we saw England or Cape Verde or any of these other teams that they've come from behind on this year. I just don't see that happening as good as Spain's defense is.
16: The funny thing is, I want to say the same thing for the same reasons that you just rolled out. Spain, because of the defense, they're not giving up goals. They've literally given up one goal throughout the whole World Cup. I also don't want to be the dummy when it's all said and done. Someone says, how did you go against Messi? You know he's the greatest of all time. Why would you pick against him? You know better than that. So that's why it's so hard for me to pick. I'm going to roll with Spain, but I guarantee you what's going to happen is what we just said. It's going to feel like when we went against Patrick Mahomes all those times. Why would you go against Mahomes? You know he's going to come back and win.
15: Well, he's not going to do it again.
16: Right.
15: KQ, right?
16: Why would you go against Brady? Brady's not going to do it again. Yes, they all. Yes. That's just what happens. You know that's how it is, Gabe. That is how it is. But we'll find out the results coming up on Sunday. He's Gabe Neitzel. I'm Q Myers. Caitlin Clark, she makes history in the W. We got that next here on Game Night on ESPN Radio on the all-new ESPN app.
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16: 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Caitlin Clark! 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
16: Caitlin Clark was in her bag. She had her Thiz face on, her mug on, and she was the queen of the super duper hyphy hyphy. 93.5, the fan on the call right there. Caitlin Clark in 29 minutes goes for 45 points and dishes out 10 assists in the Fever's 110-107 victory over the Seattle Storm. 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He's Gabe Neitzel. I'm Q Myers. And Gabe, when you go off on a night like that and you're in your bag like that, oh, by the way, first player in WNBA history of 40 points plus plus 10 assists in a game, you can't help but get your celebration on a little bit, right? Just, you know, just pop your collar a couple times, man. Feel some kind of way when you're out there on the court, because Caitlin, through all the conversation we've had about her over the past few weeks, she was all strictly ball tonight.
15: Well, and this wasn't, oh, she's putting up some numbers in a runaway game. They needed every last bit of the 45 points that she poured in tonight, because they were in a fight against Seattle, which the defense certainly needs to be addressed at some point by this Indiana team. But doesn't mean it wasn't fun to watch her hit that little sidestep, step back three and bury that. And we know how good she can be. And this type of game, we obviously haven't seen from her.
16: It's a reminder.
15: But we knew it was in there, Q. It was so fun to watch. 17 and 19 from the line, but the 6 of 10 for three. Mm-hmm. She's been kind of streaky in her time in the WNBA while shooting threes. And I'm hoping this is a sign of things to come for her, because I mean, she looked like the Caitlin Clark we watched at Iowa tonight. That's the type of performance she had.
16: Exactly. She looked like the one that was selling out the bigger arenas, right? The ones where the other teams were saying, all right, we're going to go play in a bigger arena because we know so many fans are going to come in and see this young lady perform. Because when she is in her bag and she's performing like she did this evening, I mean, that's one of those that you just have to hope that the time runs out on the clock. That's what's going to stop her, because they're not going to stop her. She got in that zone, Gabe, and really good shooters get in that zone where the rim looks like the ocean, and everything you throw up is going to go in there. And the only thing else that she added to it was 10 assists as well, right? So it wasn't just a shooting clinic, but she was also getting everyone else involved as well, and they obviously needed it. Kelsey Mitchell, the tag team partner there, 9th straight 20-plus point game. That's the longest streak in Fever history, so she's in her bag as well. That's a hell of a 1-2 punch between Kelsey Mitchell and Caitlin Clark.
15: I think it's worth remembering that, especially last year and even a little bit now this year, she's missed a lot of games with injury.
16: Yep.
15: And no matter how good you are in college, there's always a transition period when you're going to the next level. Mm-hmm. Whatever sport we're talking about, there's going to be a transition period. And maybe this is her kind of transitioning into that player that, oh, something's starting to fall into place, and I can start being that dominant player that sees things starting to happen before they actually happen, so she can hit the step back three. Or if she sees a defender coming, now she can get it to a teammate the way she did with 10 assists. And the assist has always been a part of her game since she became professional in the W, because she's been one of the best distributors of the basketball in her 2.5 now seasons in the WNBA. But what I'm hoping for is that it's starting to fall into the place where the speed of the game isn't too quick for her anymore, and everything's starting to slow down, and she's going to be that dominant player that we saw at the University of Iowa.
16: Kelsey Mitchell and Caitlin Clark are the first teammates in WNBA history to have a 40-point game and a 30-point game in the same game. That's including postseason and Commissioner's Cup. Like, just think about that. Again, Clark and Mitchell, Mitchell and Clark, however you want to put it, first teammates in WNBA history to have a 40-point game and a 30-point game in the same game.
15: Well, how about doing it?
0: Stop me! I'm all the way up.
15: How about doing it in 29 minutes tonight, Keith?
16: Right.
15: That's the other impressive part, is that she was able to put up these outlandish offensive numbers in just 29 minutes because of some of the injuries that she's been dealing with, as we mentioned, dealing with that on a bit of a minutes restriction. They've got the second game of a back-to-back coming up tomorrow night, so they don't want to overdo it on night one. And they need her to be out there playing. They need her in order to start establishing themselves as the team they want to be in the WNBA standings. But how about this also? Pretty cool. Third player to score 45 points in a game this season. It's the most 45-point games in a season in WNBA history. So celebrating the 30th season in league history, and we're seeing some unbelievable offensive performances.
16: Yeah, there's no doubt. There's a lot of talent spread across the WNBA right now. That's why it excites me to see these young ladies go out there and perform, and that's why it drives me crazy when people act like you can't like more than one player in the league. Guess what? There's more than one player in the league with a whole lot of talent. But on tonight, it was Caitlin Clark's night, 29 minutes, 45 points, and the Fever get the victory. He's Gabe Neitzel. I'm Q Myers. It's Game Night on ESPN Radio. I gotta lean into you on this one, Gabe.
15: Okay.
16: You got the golf bag, so you got to tell me about Bryson DeChambeau, the fact that he was issued a two-shot penalty at the Open Championship. Just break it on down for your boy, man. What actually happened and what's going to happen moving forward?
15: I mean, I'll do my best because it's still kind of confusing to me because it ended up happening after his round. I didn't even initially see it live, and my group texts were going off with a bunch of my golf buddies. What's going on with Bryson? They might give him a penalty. Like, what do you mean they're going to give him a penalty? His round's been done for a while now, and apparently the RNA, which is the governing body of the Open Championship, they're the ones who put on the championship over in the UK, they decided to assess him a two-stroke penalty because they said he improved his lie. Now, he hits his tee shot cue
16: right
15: into an area with a bunch of high weeds, some fescue, and they find the golf ball, not a problem, and they say he improved his lie. He stepped behind his golf ball, and as he was stepping up to his golf ball then to kind of see what kind of lie it might be, he stepped on a lot of the tall weeds behind him that kind of helped give him a little bit of a better backswing to be able to go closer to the green instead of just trying to punch it out sideways. So the RNA decided, hey, you improved your lie. That's a two-stroke penalty. My issue here, Q, is in the RNA, it gets confusing in golf because there are so many different governing bodies. Mm-hmm. The RNA is different than the PGA Tour, different than the USGA, different than the PGA of America, different than Augusta National. There's all these different, you know, enforcers of the rules once you start playing these tournaments. And on the PGA Tour, guys kind of improve their lie all the time. Mm-hmm. It's one of those things that for whatever reason, the PGA Tour and golf at large has decided to look the other way on. I don't know why. It's just one of those things that they have. It's like, it kind of feels bad when they do it. I don't know why they do it. And now they've decided to ding Bryson at a very inopportune time. He was in second place when this happened. Falls back. He's three shots back. Still very much alive in the tournament. Mm-hmm. And I don't know if I've ever seen Bryson DeChambeau this animated.
16: He was
15: talking to those RNA officials about this penalty. And they were out there for a long time. Around the site where it had happened, and this is, I mean, the tournament is basically done for the day. It's nobody coming through and playing the hole anymore.
16: Right.
15: As they're trying to recreate, hey, here's where it was, here's what you did, and trying to explain it. It doesn't feel right to me that he's getting hit in this situation, and we'll have to see if this is something he's going to handle well. We've got 36 holes left. He's only three shots back. He's saying on social media this is going to be something that fuels him. Mm-hmm. But also, I feel when things get confrontational, that's not when Bryson DeChambeau's at his best.
16: Yeah, see, that's what I was really wondering because, again, if he's talking about this fires him up, is that good to go and try to attack 36 holes and kind of be emotional, be more fired up, or do you need to be a little bit more level-headed? You know what I mean?
15: Yeah, for some players, yes. I remember going into this was years ago with Tiger, and Tiger's obviously a different, you know, breed than everybody
16: in a
15: else.
16: Category.
15: But when Stephen Ames, who was a golfer nobody's ever heard of, questioned Tiger and then had to play him in a match, and then Tiger beat him in 10 holes, you only play 18, he beat him in 10. This is the fewest amount of holes you can play to win the match.
16: Right.
15: And somebody asked Tiger afterwards, well, what'd you think of Stephen's comments? 9-8. Oh, okay. All right. But that's Tiger.
16: Yeah.
15: I don't know if Bryson can do the same.
16: It is ESPN Radio.
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15: I'm Gabe Nutzel. History made in the WNBA tonight. Caitlin Clark, 45 points, 10 assists, becoming the first player in league history to have 40 and 10 in a game. And she did it in just 29 minutes, 11 of 18 shooting, 6 of 10 from downtown, 17 of 19 from the free throw line. And the Fever needed all of those points as they defeated the Storm tonight, 110-107 at home. Kelsey Mitchell added 30 points for the Fever, and Clark and Mitchell become the first tandem of teammates to score 40 and 30 points in a WNBA game, respectively. Meanwhile, the NFL has suspended Cardinals personnel executive Ryan Gold indefinitely for violating the league's gambling policy. An investigation determined that Gold provided confidential, non-public inside information regarding 2026 draft selections by the Cardinals. Apparently also participated in parlay bets and NFL and college games. The league did not say to whom Gold had provided that information. The 154th Open Championship is happening, golf's final major, and controversy has hit. Bryson DeChambeau, after his round, where he thought that he was in solo second at 7-under, he was assessed a 2-stroke penalty for allegedly improving his lie in tall grass before his second shot on the fifth hole. So now DeChambeau falls to 5-under par, putting him 3 shots behind leader Lucas Herbert, who is at 8-under. In Major League Baseball, the Red Sox stay hot. They've now won 11 games in a row after sweeping a doubleheader today over the Rays, 10-0 and then 5-3. They are at 500, now at 48-48. Brewers walk off the Marlins 2-1 inside American Family Field. Brewers' second team, 260 wins. The other team was 60 wins. Well, now they're at 62, thanks to their 2-1 victory over the New York Yankees. More Game Night, myself, Q Myers, coming up next on ESPN Radio.
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12: I'm going to bring everything, man. You know, I'm the type of guy that's willing to do anything for the organization to have success.
13: He's more than a running back. He is a weapon.
31: I love it because he is a difference-making player.
12: To be able to go out there and compete at the highest level, you know, it's a dream come true.
32: He's a unique football player. I always say he's a unicorn.
12: I'm bringing everything I got to the Cardinals. I mean, we're going to do some great things in Arizona.

0: about that, sued the state organization, won. And, you know, thanks to them, NIL money now readily available for public school athletes. But, you know, Brandon didn't do a ton that night. Didn't have to, really. But I love him as a prospect. And, you know, he's a great runner. I think he had some ways to go throwing the football, certainly advancing to the next level. But I'm a big fan of his. I know George McIntyre is the other guy battling it out for that. I think Tennessee, and you'd know better than I would, but Tennessee's got a lot of talent. But when you're looking at two freshman quarterback battling it out for the starting spot, I guess you do have to temper expectations just a little bit.
1: Yeah, and you know, and it's you know, you start the season with Furman, then you go to Georgia Tech, which is not that's a tough assignment. Which, by the way, as a college football historian, I love the fact that Tennessee, and they used to play this game a lot, but Tennessee and Georgia Tech playing at Bobby Dodd Stadium, and Bobby Dodd, legendary coach at Georgia Tech, well, guess who he learned under? Robert Neyland. And you know, Bobby Dodd was one of the greatest players in Tennessee history. And then you got Kennesaw State. And then it's Texas at home, Auburn at home, two Arkansas, Alabama at home. Thank God they're still playing that game. They go to South Carolina. I mean, I have no idea who Kentucky is. And they're coming to Knoxville. And then you go to A&M, LSU at home. Oh, by the way, people are forgetting Lane Kiffin's also going back to Knoxville this year. And then finishing at Vanderbilt. And so it's again, they had 8 wins a year ago. If they got 8 wins out of that schedule right there, I think they would say thank you very much and start thinking about what are you going to do with those two young quarterbacks going forward. And my phone is already buzzing with people in Knoxville who are angry with me for what I just said. So there you go.
0: Of course.
1: Must be time for SEC Media Days. 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